0: Hey, what's up? My name is Brant. I want to invite you to something. Producer Sherry and I are doing a Bible study on YouTube once a week, and it's about, honestly, it's about living in dystopia as a believer, because our culture is so messed up. And so how do we do this? And if you want to join us, we'd love it. We've had some great discussions, and it's, if you just look up Brant and Sherry Bible study on YouTube, you'll find it.
1: Should have been long gone now, yeah. Should them be living?

0: I didn't really understand what was going on.
1: Do it for the impact on your life.
0: All I knew was that I was feeling it too.
1: Stay for the impact on theirs.
0: I started feeling this warm love in my heart.
1: Impact others for good when you make a gift.
0: That was the first time I ever experienced the love of God.
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0: It is time for Brant's three things. I have an awesome fanfare. Where is it? Here it is.
1: Right here. There it is. Yes.
0: Found it. Just in time. Brant's three things today. Three traits of, and I was reminded by this because I asked a question on Facebook yesterday about honorable men.
1: Mm-hmm.
0: Do you know anyone who's honorable? And I'm not talking about celebrities. Like, I just want people to know, like, honestly, and I asked this on Facebook. Love the responses. Do you know an honorable man? I had someone complain, what about honorable women? I'm like, that's fine, but
1: yes.
0: You know what I'm trying to do is encourage people to be honorable. I'm trying
1: yes.
0: to encourage men, other men, to be honorable. And so having people say, I like this in a man
1: right.
0: helps a man to do more of it.
1: Yes, and it's okay to focus on that.
0: It sure is. So yeah. That's what we did. But three things that kept popping up in people's little stories. I just asked for like a one little paragraph. They're fascinating to read, by the way, if you mm-hmm. want to read it. But one that came up repeatedly was along these lines, he's always quick to apologize.
1: Mm-hmm.
0: I thought that was really interesting. I'm not saying it's a guy who's pathological about, oh, I'm so sorry. That's clearly not what they're referring to and talking about their father being honorable or something. But he wasn't insecure. Mm-hmm. I think that's what they're driving at too. Like you, it's not faux apologies. It's not, yeah, but this happened and that. It's not a man of excuses.
1: Mm-hmm.
0: But to be quick to apologize, own it, move on, grow. That came up a lot as a trait of an honorable man.

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0: Okay, we're talking about traits of honorable men here. Traits of honorable men. It came up on Facebook yesterday. I won't give you the whole backstory, but I wanted people to talk about honorable men in their lives. So certain things came up. One thing, I completely believe this. An honorable man does not scare or threaten his wife if he's married in any way.
1: Wow.
0: Not in any way do you threaten or scare your wife. And I don't mean overtly, verbally, or physically, but there's little things that we can do to undermine trust. Here's one way that you can actually threaten your wife, but you don't do this as an honorable man. You may not even think of it as threatening. And that is start to check out of your family. Start to get passive about everything. Start, okay, let's have, you know, you have it your way. I'll just stay quiet over here. I'm not gonna do anything. It's very common, but it's actually really threatening to a wife when she starts to see that what's going on. So I that came up several times, but it's a form of being honorable to say she should never feel scared around me, and I'm also going to be active in our marriage. I'm not going to be passive, and she should never ever feel scared around me.

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0: Talking about honorable men, traits of honorable men. Brant's three things today. Just picking three things. Talked about this on Facebook some yesterday. So interesting to hear everybody's stories about their dads or husbands or friends or brothers or whomever, like, that they know who's honorable. Mm-hmm. There's a lot of people in the news. So disappointing. Mm-hmm. How about this? Here's number three on the list. If you missed the first two, please go back and listen on the podcast or something. But how about this? Honorable men are not controlled by what they want.
1: Wow.
0: Now, that's true of people in general, but I just want to focus on men for a little bit. Mm-hmm. Like, an honorable man, if you grow up with a dad who's honorable, it wasn't like, oh, I got to have that car, so I'm gonna destroy our budget. Oh, I got to have this so I can feel better about myself, so I'm going to have to work so much I don't even know my kids. Oh, I'm not so straining for, I want this, or this woman's attractive, so I'm going to go after her. If it torpedoes everything, so be it. Like, a man can want something and go, that's not good for me. Yeah, that's really cool. And we're not buying it.
1: Both and.
0: Yeah. Yeah, that's awesome. Oh, she's attractive. Not doing anything about that. Yeah. They don't have to be in control of me.

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0: So glad you're listening. My name is Brant. Producer Sherry is here too.
1: In your Brant's three things, which I loved, by the way, you were talking about honorable men.
0: Yeah.
1: And you said an honorable man will not threaten his wife or have her feel afraid of him.
0: Yeah.
1: But then you said something that I never thought of, which is when a guy is passive, like it's just, okay, whatever you want, that's threatening. Why is it?
0: Because if you're, I guess, I mean, I'm guessing based on knowing my wife, she'd be wondering, like, is this the way it's going to be? We're not going to be close again? Or you've become this passive thing?
1: Mm-hmm.
0: Now, I've talked with counselors about this and their own practices, whatever. They'll say this is a more common problem than the tyrant man.
1: Wow.
0: He becomes really passive. So I'm just encouraging. It's not a guilt trip, by the way, if you're listening, if you're a guy. Like, I just want to encourage you, though, to stay active in it. I do think it's very threatening at a deep level. Like, where are we going?
1: If you're not going to participate.
0: Yeah, or you're just slipping away here. It's all, you've decided to kind of check out. But that happens. Mm-hmm. And we can't do it. Because you don't want your wife thinking, am I kind of on my own?

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0: This is Andrea Lampke, and my favorite thing about fall is everything. It's so beautiful. I love sitting in my tree stand out in the woods, just having a good old time. And I love the colors.
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0: Hey, what's up? My name is Brent. Producer Sherry is here. We've been talking a lot about this today, and that is your job and why it's actually a beautiful thing. Even if it's not a dream job, even if it's tough, there's goodness to be seen and had there. We'll talk about it coming up.
1: Used to wonder what you thought of me. Were you watching so distraught with me? Did I mean anything to you? Did I matter? Did I move you? And all my questioning and wondering, and all the doubts that I was harboring.

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0: If you are struggling right now with your work, maybe it's your career or just your temporary job or whatever, but you feel like I'm bored with it, or I don't enjoy it. Here's one way to make it better quickly. Just throwing this idea out there. Recommit to serving people at your work. This is, you'll find less to complain about, honestly. You just decide who am I serving? And that's your point of motivation. Mm. Do it. Because whatever job it is, I keep using the example all the time, like you're stocking groceries. Well, it helps people. People need to be able to access food for their families easily. Like you're working overnight doing that. Like there's all sorts of things. When you realize, again, I am here to serve people, it infuses your job with meaning. It's more than a job.
1: That liar's whispering again. And lately it's been sounding like the truth.

0: fall. That brief moment in time between lawnmowers and snowblowers. Don't blink, you may miss it.
1: What happened? I blacked out there for a second.
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0: So, question. I seriously wonder this. Is it rude not to do the awkward jog of gratitude when someone opens a door for you and you're far away? You know what I mean? Because if it's hot out,
1: yes.
0: It's hot out.
1: Yes, it is.
0: I don't want to be all sweaty.
1: Yeah.
0: You open the door for me. It's very kind. Mm-hmm. I'm still 40 feet away.
1: Yes.
0: That prompts me to want to run or jog. You do this little awkward jog of gratitude. Mm-hmm. With keys jangling or whatever.
1: Now I'm going to sweat because it's hot out. Yes.
0: But it seems rude not to break into a jog.
1: I will say that there are times that I have not.
0: Huh.
1: And it wasn't me trying to teach anyone a lesson. It was just like, I can't do that. Like, I have heels on. I have keys in my purse. It's too much. But that may teach people, maybe let's not do that.
0: Like, yeah. I think the rule of thumb is if the door would shut fully before the person got there, go ahead and release it.
1: Yeah, yeah.
0: But literally, if I'm still out in the parking lot,
1: don't hold it.
0: Now I have to.
1: I don't want to run.
0: Break into a run.

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0: keep going.
1: It's really true that we could complain about anything. We can. Any job that we have, we could complain about it,
2: yeah,
1: right?
2: Yeah, right.
1: I could complain about this job. There are things that are limiting or I don't prefer, or whatever. But I don't, because I don't actually feel that way. Mm-hmm. I'm so thankful. And the reason I'm thankful is I have made myself do this. Brant, it's not about you. It's about the people who are listening right now. And I want to be a blessing to you. Whether I succeed at that or not, I'm trying to add value to your life. But I come in with that mentality. Producer Sherry does the same thing. She serves me, she serves you, but that's the mentality. Mm-hmm. And it makes your job life-giving. And I just want to encourage you that way, because there really is meaning. Whatever your job is, there's meaning there. And seeing it that way, that the Lord has placed you here for a season to be a blessing to people, that just changes everything.

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0: Okay, this is human news I got here, but it's also animal news. So we have the breaking animal news theme here.
1: Right.
0: It's linked to animals, more about humans. here's the headline. I'm just going to give you the headline.
1: Okay.
0: Says it all.
1: Mm-hmm.
0: The headline says, I'm quoting here, study finds no link between mental illness and love for cats.
1: So that means that someone had implied that there was a link.
0: Well, that's where I'm coming from. Uh-huh. And then, I mean, again, I wrote unoffendable. I'm not saying you should be angry about it, but isn't that a little bit like kind of a slap?
1: You thought you were crazy, but you're not.
0: But thanks.
1: Study shows you're not.
0: Thanks. I mean, imagine, like, pick your favorite NFL team. Study right. finds, like, you love the Steelers.
1: Yes.
0: Study finds Steelers fans aren't crazy. Well,
1: what
0: is,
1: are you saying,
0: what are you,
1: sir?
0: What
1: why,
0: are you implying?
1: Why did you study it?
0: Why did you commission this study, sir?

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1: Darkness has to leave up in this light. 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
0: He's done that for me. 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

Hey there, my name is Brant. This has been great. We have really enjoyed this. Producer Sherry and I have hosted an experimental Bible study, and we do it on YouTube. 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

I wanna dance like David, I wanna faith like Paul, I wanna sing like Silas tearing down the prison walls. I wanna face that fire,

0: That's who I praise.
1: Yeah, this probably is the sickest burn of the Bible.
2: The sickest? That's a...
1: Yeah, I think so.
2: Okay.
1: I got this note from Jennifer.
2: Uh-huh.
1: She says she listens online from Paris.
2: Ooh.
1: Kind of cool. Kind of okay, fancy. Nice. Makes us fancy.
2: Yeah, it does. It really does.
1: It really
2: doesn't
1: does.
2: It? Yes.
1: Thank you.
2: Boy, man.
1: We feel good about ourselves.
2: We've made
1: Jennifer.
2: It. Yeah.
1: Anyway, she pointed, it's the Elijah thing with the, so he's battling the prophets of Baal or Baal.
2: Yeah.
1: And like, hey, why isn't your guy showing up? What is he? Is he using the bathroom?
2: Yeah, that
1: effectively,
2: is
1: that's what he says.
2: Yes, it is.
1: And then not only that, like he drops that mic, and then shortly after that,
2: picks up another mic.
1: Yeah. And they're just obliterated.
2: Yes, that's true.
1: So that's probably the sick. I've been thinking about writing a book called Sick Burns of the Bible.
2: We're compiling them. People are participating greatly. Yes.
1: That's probably the sickest.
2: That's a
1: so
2: good
1: we
2: one.
1: We thank you. We're honored that you were listening in Pelly. So that can usually
2: I knew,
1: French
2: I
1: accent.
2: Knew, I kept saying maybe we'll get out of this without the accent.
1: Well, you didn't.

0: 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You can bring your lonely heart to Jesus. What if I told you that I believe it?
1: Praise, worship, connect, on demand. 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
2: Definitely worth checking out.

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0: It's so easy to complain about stuff. We can complain about our jobs very easily. I've done it before. You know what, though? We're here to serve. And actually, that's when we thrive, is when we're serving people. And you do it through work. Sometimes you have to be paid to serve people, but it's still serving people.
1: Yeah.
0: And don't diminish that. And I think we so implicitly know that our work is supposed to serve people that we use that language all the time. People say, why did you start this bank? Well, I want to serve the people of this town. No, you wanted to make a bunch of money, didn't you?
1: Yeah.
0: But they implicitly know there's something glorious about serving. Mm. There's something meaningful. People in government. Mm-hmm. I'm here to serve my constituents. Okay, right. You probably have some other motivations too. Am I right?
1: Yeah.
0: But implicitly, we know there's something glorious about actually serving people.

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0: Yeah, this is cool. Jennifer said she listens online.
1: Yes.
0: In Paris.
1: Mm-hmm.
0: To a show. That's pretty cool.
1: Now, she listens to us in our current form, and she enjoys it.
2: Yeah.
1: So there's no need to add anything else. No accents.
0: Okay,
1: no,
0: okay, okay, that's fine.
1: Okay, just want to make sure.
0: I am really good with a French accent.
1: Okay.
0: I am.
1: Who determined that?
0: I was told that by my French teacher in high school.
1: Okay.
0: I'm good at it, but okay, I don't have to do it right now.
1: Okay, great.
0: It's fine.
1: Good, good, good.
0: Why am I good at it? That was a question.
1: That presumes a lot, but okay.
0: Because I'm from like rural, kind of downscale Midwest, where I'm from.
1: Right. Right.
0: It's because of someone named Pepe Le Pew. I grew up watching, and if you don't know who Pepe Le Pew is, he's a skunk. And it's a cartoon, but that's where I got
1: that was your mentor. Yeah. That's your frame of reference.
0: Yeah.
1: Okay. Well, then, yeah, you probably would be spot on.
0: And in retrospect, the thing about Pepe Le Pew, I don't think you can watch it anymore.
1: No,
0: and there's probably good reason.
1: There was some troubling. There was some troubling behavior.
0: A lot of
1: but the accent was spot on.
0: Problematique.

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2: I've been wasting time chasing after false gods. What I thought was light turned into a blind spot.

0: Got no more idols. 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
1: This happens all the time. I wonder if you've experienced this. Somebody starts a thing. Maybe it's a business. Maybe it's a college. Maybe it's a mission. Maybe like, but the vision of the founder gets lost.
2: Mm-hmm.
1: And it winds up being about all sorts of other stuff besides the original thing.
2: Yeah.
1: That's kind of a natural progression, unfortunately, of things. I'm thinking about our founder of our faith, the author and perfecter of it. What was his vision for it? Mm. What is his vision for it? I don't want to get away from that. Mm-hmm. I keep wanting to return to the words of Jesus and the actions of Jesus and go, what was he forming with us? Because we've attached a lot of stuff, but it may not actually connect to his vision. And I just want to encourage you to go back to the Gospels, read the things that Jesus said, the things that he did. There's our vision.

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I could use a little church right now. 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
1: 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On the snaking channel, all the Lord be behold. 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

0: Hey, this is Becky, and I love to listen to Pulse while I'm working. 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
1: These nights, I'm just living in the reruns. It's a show called Everything I Should Have Done. 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
4: Things are getting real. 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Only way I'm getting to the other side. Days are getting dark. Life's a little hard, blinded, but I'm trying not to lose sight. I don't got this, I know you got this, yeah.

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2: Okay, so not as chilly this morning, but it's going to get chillier. Yeah, you know, weather up and down this time of year. Look for a high of 82 today. We do have a slight chance of rain in the forecast as well, so keep that in mind. Take the umbrella with you. 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
1: Just remember, no matter how this day goes, God is in it, and he makes good out of every day. Hey.

0: Oh, what a great reminder. God is so patient with us. He waits for us. It's Zach Williams on 104.3 The Pulse. I'm Don. Angela's here with me as well. 6:12.
1: It's Friday, but it is kind of a somber day because if you were around 25 years ago, or you remember what happened 25 years ago, that this is the day that we always kind of commemorate what happened the morning of September 11th, 2000. Oh my goodness, it was 2001.
0: Yeah.
1: And I'm old enough, being 45, that I remember exactly where I was that day. Do you remember exactly where you were too, right?
0: Oh, absolutely. Yeah. I was in the backyard at my house because we had just gotten a puppy from the Humane Society, the shelter, the weekend before. I was puppy-proofing the backyard. You know, all those sticks and the boards that had nails in them and making sure that they were picked up and whatever. And then my kids came out and didn't understand what was going on, but Mom was in tears. And I needed to
1: come inside.
0: That's
1: how you found out what was going on.
0: So
1: wow.
0: I came inside to be with Valerie. And my son remembers it well. My daughter, not so much. I mean, she remembers 9/11, but she doesn't remember all the specifics. Kevin remembers it very, very well because it was life-changing.
1: Yeah. Yeah. It's one of those things that those of us that are old enough to remember getting on planes before 9/11.
0: Yes.
1: Like there was before and then now there's after.
0: All right.
1: So for those that, you know, don't really remember, I think it's important to share the stories, right? And something really cool that I discovered, apparently as they were going through after, you know, the buildings had collapsed and going through the rubble and they're trying to recover everything about a month after everything happened. Recovery workers found this damaged pear tree at the very bottom of all the rubble where the Twin Towers came down.
0: Uh-huh.
1: And its roots, its limbs were broken. Its trunk was burned and blackened. They removed the tree, but they were able to restore it and return it back to the memorial. It was alive at the bottom of the rubble of the. I can't even imagine anything surviving that, right? But they found it alive, and you can see it to this day. Today, it's known as the Survivor Tree.
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1: If your peace depends on everything going right, it's not peace. It's control. Learn to be steady in uncertainty. That's real growth.

0: That's from Joseph O'Brien. 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Don and Angela with you. You made it to Friday. Congratulations.
1: Ooh, yeah, pat on your back. Good job. Good job. You know, as parents, we want what's best for our kids. We want to make sure they have everything they need for life, especially when they're getting ready to move out of the house. And I was reminded on our Devo today from Billy Taylor. He's reminding us God has given us everything we need for a life of obedience and fellowship with him. Just a reminder from 2 Peter, seeing that his divine power has granted us everything pertaining to life and godliness through the true knowledge of him who called us by his own glory and excellence. And Billy just reminds us, hey, we want to make sure our kids have everything they need. Just keep in mind, same way through Christ, God is giving everything you need for life and godly living as well. The God you serve is a generous God. He willingly provides for all your needs. And some Christians will act like God's kind of stingy, not the abundant life that he promises. They live as if God only gives out blessings to those who are worthy or exceptional. Except none of us are worthy enough for God's blessings. And Jesus reminded us in the Sermon on the Mount, Jesus taught us not to worry about tomorrow, because just as God takes care of the flowers and trees and the birds, he'll take care of you. The Christian life isn't about struggling to perform and to please God. The true Christian life rests in the blessings and power God has already given you.
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0: He's got the most unique name. Blessing Offer, Lift Me Up, 104.3 The Pulse. I'm Angela. That's a normal name. And Donna's with me. That's a normal name, too.
1: And first time you've used the word normal when you're talking about me, so thank you very much. Sunny and breezy today with a slight chance of a thunderstorm and some rain, high of 82. Right now it's 65 with Josiah.

0: easy. Josiah Queen with amazing Elevation Rhythm on that with him as well.
1: Mm-hmm.
0: Hey, good Friday morning. That should put a smile on your face. Friday morning. Hi, we're Don and Angela.
1: So apparently, kids are kind of flipping the script when it comes to what's fashionable and what is cool these days, which is to be expected, right? I kind of feel like it's a pendulum swing. Like one generation values one thing and then the other generation's like, I don't like that. That's not cool. That's what you did. And they have to do something opposite.
0: Exactly.
1: Well, I'm glad to be parenting during, I guess, the time when it's fashionable to be super cheap and to want to go and buy thrift clothes, because apparently that's what's cool for the kids these days. Kids don't want designer labels. They don't want $100 shoes, supposedly. They want to go to thrift stores and they want to find like hand-me-downs, like fashion finds. It's almost like a little scavenger hunt, like if you can find the treasure in like the thrift store, that's more street cred than if you just go to the mall and you drop like $200 on, I don't know, a belt or something ridiculous, right?
0: So when I was growing up, a preacher's kid, and at the time my mom didn't work, so we had to be frugal.
1: You could rock some thrift store finds, right? That's what you're saying.
0: There were a lot of secondhand, thirdhand, fourthhand clothes that I wore. And one time,
1: so you'd be very cool in this generation, is what you're saying.
0: One time, I was in junior high. I was riding on the bus, and I've got a picture of these pants. That they're ridiculous pants, but some guy was making fun of me for my pants.
1: Okay.
0: And generally, I didn't care what people thought, but this time, particular time, for some reason, it was like because I couldn't do anything about it. I guess it was really starting to affect me. And the girl on the bus, I mean, you know, hierarchy of things, like she would have been head cheerleader level.
1: the one you wanted to impress. Got it.
0: Not in her league. Anyway, she walks by at that exact moment and she looks at me and then she looks at him and goes, well, I think they're cool. That changed everything.
1: I'm rocking these pants from now on. You wore them every day. She liked them. You were wearing them every day.
0: Every day.
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faith, but you were with them in the fire, and they walked out the next day. And Daniel met a lion because he chose to pray, but you shut the mouth of that lion, and he walked out the next day.

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1: Was something to think about. You know the best place to get angry? It's on your knees, where nobody hears but God.

0: I'm not who I was before. That's what the cross is for. 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
1: Okay, so I know when you work in ministry, the last thing you need is one more thing to put on your calendar and on your schedule and one more thing to have to be at. However, I want you to consider joining us for our 6th annual Ministry Workers Appreciation Brunch, because we don't need anything from you. You don't have to show up and minister to us. We actually want to minister to you.
0: Right.
1: We know how tough it can be. We know how much encouragement you need. We know that things can be, it can be easy to burn out and just to get really dry, because, you know, all for good reason. You want to do as much good as possible. And when you do ministry well, guess what? People need you. They show up they come out of the woodwork, right? And be
0: right.
1: Like, I need you, because of God's blessing your ministry and blessing what you do. It almost feels like, I don't, there's not enough of me to go around. So we would love for you to join us Thursday, October 1st, 10:30 to 12, Northern Pacific Center. We just want to feed you. We have a brunch scheduled. We're going to have some worship. Nothing like refreshes you like a good time of worship and just being in the presence of the Lord, right? And then we want to encourage you. We just need to know if you're coming, because if we don't know if you're coming, we won't have enough food. And
0: right.
1: That would be bad. That would not be refreshing if, you know, we don't have enough food for everybody. So you got to RSVP by September 19th. You can go to ministrybrunch.com to do that, or you can always go to thepulse.mn and find out all the information there too.
0: Yeah, space is limited. I mean, we wish it weren't, but it is.
1: Yeah.
0: And so,
1: yes.
0: And it last year it filled up. And I will let you know that most of the people who came last year are coming back. So there's not a lot of space, but there is
1: that
0: room
1: means
0: right
1: it was
0: now.
1: Good.
0: It was good. I will let you know, last year was the first time I ever went to it. I think this year, the way they've planned it, it's going to be even better. It's going to be amazing. I think you'll absolutely. Plus, we just get to hang out and, like you said, encourage each other. So it is coming up,
1: yeah.
0: But the deadline to RSVP is September 19th. All the details available for you at thepulse.mn.
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2: A Friday, a sunny, beautiful Friday. Look for a high today around 82 with a chance of rain. Keep that in mind right now. It's partly cloudy. 65.

0: Big Daddy Weave, Let It Begin on 104.3 The Pulse. Happy Friday morning. We're Don and Angela.
1: So every office or place of work usually has at least some safety training at some point or thing that you have to go through that people don't like to do.
0: So in Texas, we had tornado drills.
1: Right.
0: I don't know if you ever had those, but we had tornado drills in California, and this is the only place I've ever heard of this, but growing up in California, we had earthquake drills. The alarm goes, and we had to know the difference between the fire drill and the earthquake drill, and because fire drill, single fire, get out, and you know, we had a place outside that we went to. Earthquake drill, you had to get under your desk.
1: Yes.
0: So,
1: well, I remember fire drills, of course. I feel like that's pretty standard for every school and things, you know, sometimes workplaces, depending upon what you do, because different jobs have different levels of security, different levels of things that could go wrong, right? Well, after the 1993 World Trade Center bombing, this security chief, his name is Rick, he worked for Morgan Stanley, he became absolutely convinced, like, these towers are going to be attacked again. And that's where they worked, in the Twin Towers in New York. And he's like, they came for it in 1993. I need a plan in place. We need to make sure that if something happens, like, everybody is safe, because he just couldn't leave it alone.
0: They know what to do. Yeah.
1: Yeah. Yeah. And that's his job. He's a security officer. So he would make all of the employees do these evacuation drills. And all of these employees absolutely hated these drills. They were like, oh, this again. Because you think about an evacuation drill, if you're up on, I don't know how many floors up in the Twin Towers, right? I forgot how high they went. But if you're like 30 plus floors up, you're doing an evacuation drill. You're walking down flights and flights and flights of stairs. Nobody wants to do that evacuation drill. Except on 9/11, when those drills actually helped thousands evacuate from the South Tower.
0: Wow.
1: Yeah, Rick was prepared. You think that might have been a God thing? Mm. He was so prepared. He was so calm. He sang patriotic songs through a bullhorn to keep everyone calm while he walked them down the stairs. Then he returned back upstairs, got some more, brought exactly the way he had planned. He's credited with saving 3,687 lives that day.
0: Wow.
1: Even though he himself did not survive. Mm.
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0: That's from Yveth Luna, Making Waves, 104.3 The Pulse. Good morning, Don and Angela here.
1: Okay, it's Friday morning, right? We've made it We've made it through the week, right? We're ready for the weekend. So what song do you need to hear this morning to get you going? I mean, we don't normally do this, but, you know, I think it's okay. We can play whatever we need to this morning. So if there's a song you need to hear this morning, text us, okay? And maybe if you want to, you can tell us why you need to hear it. 218-833-2778. 218-833-2778. That song that you need to hear this morning, and we will do our best to get it on for you. Now, if we don't have it in here and it's not on the computer, there's nothing to do about
0: we'll
1: that.
0: We'll let you know. Yeah,
1: we'll let you know. But I'll try it. I kind of need to hear this one from

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1: All right, you made it to Friday. So if you're wondering what's for dinner tonight, I recommend Not My Problem. It's my favorite thing to make. Not My Problem. Yeah, it's Friday.
0: I thought you were going to say, I don't care.
1: That works too.
0: Side dish.

0: Natalie Lane, Since I Found You on 104.3 The Pulse. We're so glad you found us this morning. Thanks for listening. We're Don and Angela.
1: Tell me it's Friday without telling me it's Friday, right? Oh, like, my brain keeps going back to literally yesterday. I think it was around this time, Don. Yesterday, I get a frantic call from my husband. He goes, I just found out I'm supposed to be at a men's retreat right now, and I'm gone this weekend.
0: Oh, my.
1: I'm sorry, what? Like, it's just me. Just me now. And just like that, my weekend plans changed. So that's why I'm so grateful for, like, Pizza Friday. It's one of those things where I'm like, okay, ooh, well, I don't know how the rest of this weekend's suddenly going to go, but at least I know that I'm going to take the kids out. I don't have to deal with dinner tonight. And as I'm reworking my schedule for everything, we're just going to figure it out. I give myself permission. If I got a DoorDash every single night this weekend, it's okay. It's okay. And just maybe you're having that kind of a weekend where we had one plan, but now we're going to have to go another plan. Sometimes you just got to lower those expectations just a little bit and give yourself a little bit of grace, if you know what I'm saying.
0: Yeah.
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1: And those of us that remember what this day was like 25 years ago, yeah, here's a thought. 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

0: It's Bodie going for broke on 104.3 The Pulse. Good morning. We're Don and Angela.
1: So September is Hunger Action Month, which is a really super fancy way of basically saying, hey, in the month of September, it'd be a really good idea if you support your local, you know, food shelf.
0: Yeah.
1: And maybe this can be kind of a way for all of us to pull together in this month and just bless all of the places that are trying to bless people who need food. Mm. Here's a thought. You probably don't know who needs the food, but it could surprise you. You might be surprised if you found out that someone sitting next to you at church was the person who needed that food.
0: Mm.
1: Or you might be surprised if you learned that it's somebody in your neighborhood. Or you might be surprised if you found out that it's another parent at your kid's school or somebody that you see every single week. It's not like people walk around with badges that say, hi, I'm hungry, you know?
0: Would it surprise you if I told you when I was growing up that my mom and I were one of those that needed food?
1: It wouldn't surprise me anymore because you told me some of those stories, that's not the first thing you think when you meet you, right? You know?
0: Yeah, God has always provided, but my mom and I, she was a single mom. And there were times we didn't have money for groceries, and we had people that gave us groceries, bags of groceries. So, yeah, I've been there. I understand.
1: Yeah. So you know how important this can be. Need doesn't always look like need. You can't just pick people out and be like, they look like they're hungry. Let's go get them. Nobody wants that.
0: Sometimes you can, but yeah, for the most part, no.
1: Yeah. But that's why it's such an easy way to just bless somebody else. And God is always rewarding those types of things. So one easy way to do it is just take something you know your kids like or your family likes and you go through a lot. In my family, it's ramen. That's shelf staple, you know, and buy some extra. You can drop off locations are places like Essentia Health, St. Joseph's Medical Center in Brainerd, Super One Foods, also in Brainerd, Crow Wing County Community Services. You know, there's a lot of different food shelves, wherever your local one, your closest one is. Sometimes you can even just, there's like a bin where you can even drop it off right there where you grocery shop and be like, well, just leave it here on the way out, right? Biggest thing that's most needed, hygiene products, things like peanut butter, pasta, canned meats, canned fruits and veggies, shelf-stable meals, and more importantly, like, make them the good stuff. Like, you know what I mean? Like, not the stuff that you didn't get to 2 years ago. You bought the peas and nobody's eating them, so we'll donate that. No. Get the good stuff. Get the good stuff that you would want to be blessed with.
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0: The voice of Megan Woods, Prayer in a Bible on 104.3 The Pulse. We're Don and Angela.
1: You know, a few minutes ago we said, hey, if there's something you need to hear on a Friday morning, let us know. Text us at 218-833-2778. And Cindy said, okay, I'll take it. I'll take you up on that. She needed to hear Brandon Lake along with Jelly Roll, little hard-fought Hallelujah. Mm. So thanks for the request, because we all love this song. 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
2: Yeah, I don't always feel it.

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2: All right, it is time. It is 7:35, and this is when we normally play triple play. Isn't that correct, Don? I got the time right.
3: It is. You got the time right, and I finally eventually got things stopped the way they were supposed to be. Okay, so yeah, triple play is where we give you three clues. They all have something in common, and you text your answer to 218-833-2778. Everyone who gets it right, and you have an entire song to get your answer in. It's a 3-minute and 13-second song, just so you know.
2: Mm-hmm.
3: Everyone who gets it right goes into a drawing. We let the computer pick a winner. That's how it works. So you have time to think about it. And if you're driving, you have time to, you know, pull over or whatever. If you're waiting to drop the kids off at school, you have time to text in your answer. And you can collaborate with the kids because they usually know the answer first. Okay, we good?
2: This is true. This is actually true. My kids definitely know the answer before me.
3: All right. So what do these three things have in common? Times, root, dance. Okay? Times, root, dance. If you think you know, give us a text.
2: Yes, 218-833-2778. 218-833-2778. If you think you know the answer this morning, you'll get a t-shirt.
3: Yeah, glow in the dark t-shirt
2: if you win. Yeah.
3: Times, root, dance.
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1: And wrapping up Triple Play, it's the game where we give you three clues. They all have something in common. You text in your answer. We let the computer pick a winner, and there you go. So,
0: and today was easy.
1: Yeah, Angela knew it right away. I was so impressed. Times, root, and dance. The answer is
0: square.
1: There you go. Times square, square root, square dance. So there you go. A lot of people got it right today. I don't know the winner's name yet. We let them know they won, but they haven't told us what their name is. So
0: we do have a winner.
1: We have an anonymous winner this morning. So there we don't even know where they're from. So all right. So there
0: Thank
1: we go.
0: Thank you for playing.
1: Yeah. Thanks for playing. Thanks for listening. We'll play again probably Monday mornings. We know. Tim Timmons next.
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1: And it's Friday. What do you need to hear this morning? Give us a text, 218-833-2778. This is the one that Kelly needs to hear this morning. Would love to put something on for you if you need to hear it. This one is I Know a Name, Elevation Worship.

0: That's so good. So good. Elevation Worship. I know a name. And yes, Brandon Lake is in there as well. 104.3 The Pulse. Don and Angela with you. Happy Friday.
1: Happy Friday. Today is 9/11, 25 years ago today.
0: I can't believe it's been that long.
1: Yeah, me neither. 25 years ago today. And we're coming across some stories, and this is kind of amazing, some of the stories about 9/11. I do not remember this one, but it's an incredible memory. Maybe you did hear about this, but Frank Culberson, he was the only American off the planet on that date, 9/11, 25 years ago. He was at the International Space Station, 250 miles above the Earth. And he photographed the enormous smoke plume that was coming up from New York at the time. And he was also watching when planes disappeared from the sky. Remember that we couldn't fly for several days after 9/11. They're trying to make things safe.
0: Yes.
1: And so he watched planes disappear from the sky from up there. And here's what he found out later. That the pilot of one of the planes, the one that flew into the Pentagon, was Charles and Burlingame, and he had been one of his classmates in the Naval Academy.
0: Oh, my goodness.
1: Yeah, so later on, Frank played taps aboard the space station in his memory, but one of the pilots was a classmate of his at the Naval Academy.
0: Oh, my goodness. What a unique vantage point, though.
1: Yeah.
0: I mean, I wonder how that would feel to be in space, looking at the stuff happening on the world.
1: Yeah.
0: Like that would be, and you're the only one, you're the only American that has that perspective.
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3: Hi, this is Elena. Youth for Christ is all about reaching young people everywhere to raise up lifelong followers of Jesus. Here's our director, Dale Kuklin.
4: Have you ever lost your keys? It really is a sick feeling. When it happens to me, I burn a lot of brain power just retracing every step. Not long ago, it happened to me again. I wasn't panicked because I knew they were somewhere in the house. I just couldn't find them. So I prayed, Lord, give me a thought. Show me where to look. And almost instantly, I remembered carrying a couple of lawn chairs, which is strange because I can't unlock a door with a lawn chair. But I checked anyway, and sure enough, tucked in the crease of the folded chair was my keys. Now, that's not an earth-shaking story, but I believe it was a direct answer to prayer. And as a lifelong follower of Jesus, I too need to give testimony to the goodness of God. And that's why I'm telling it to you, just to say, thank you, Lord, for speaking to me in the everyday moments.
5: 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Thanks for all you do. 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

0: Price and Friends, looking for you. 104.3 The Pulse. Don and Angela, we're your friends too, and we're here hanging out.
1: Yeah, sure we are. If you've got outdoor plans, you may want to do it today or tomorrow. Look for sunshine today, high of 82. Rain likely tonight, and then tomorrow sunny and breezy and cooler, and then rain for the second half of the weekend too. Right now, cloudy, 60.

0: Phil Wickham teaming up with Lauren Daigle. That's kind of an all-star lineup on a song right there. It's called Running to a Runaway on 104.3 The Pulse. It's 8:14. Happy Friday.
1: Yeah, it's trying to figure out how to do this justice because it's a visual thing. And obviously, like, we can only use words
0: right.
1: when we're communicating this way. But
0: we can use
1: today,
0: our hands, but you can't
1: see that either.
0: Yeah, yeah.
1: Maybe this is something that you have seen pop up on social media as well, or maybe you've seen it on a news outlet showing clips of it. But today, obviously, the 25th commemoration of the 9/11 attacks, that for some of us, like, you just say 9/11 and you're instantly right. back there. Like, right. you remember every, that was me, that was you. We remember yep. that way. And I saw that, I guess, for this year's commemoration and remembrance, they actually did a drone show in New York where they have the how many, about 3,000 drones, I think it 3, is.
0: 3,000 drones they used.
1: And they are recreating the skyline where the Twin Towers stood. So basically, when you're looking across the harbor, you're at night, you're seeing all these drones creating the outline of those two Twin Towers that were so iconic. And for a sec, like, what struck me was, for a second, like, my brain knows it's not real. My brain knows those are drones. That's just the light, you know, creating that illusion. But my heart reacts anyway, like, oh, yeah, that's what they looked like. Like, they were just so tall. They just tower over everything around them. And just to see them outlined with the drone lights, almost kind of like this ghostly kind of looking thing. And then the blue light that they've been shining up ever since the towers fell, shining through one of them. It's just the eeriest thing. I mean, your brain knows exactly what you're looking at. You know they're drones. You know those buildings aren't there anymore. But, like, for a second, when you're used to that, it feels like they're real again. And maybe that's why seeing those towers in the sky feels so strange when you're old enough to remember what life was like before 9/11, right? We've spent the last 25 years learning to live in a world without that skyline.
0: Wow.
1: So then for a few minutes, for a moment, there they are again. It's just very jarring to see it.
0: Have you been to Ground Zero? Have you?
1: I have not actually been to the Ground Zero since, yeah.
0: It is, it's just one of those things that takes your breath away when you go and visit the site, and just still a lot of reverence every single day. You know, New York City is one of the craziest, busiest cities in the world, but it's amazing how in that particular area of the city, it is still rather quiet and still very reverend. It's an amazing thing. But this drone show, if you haven't looked it up yet, just do drones recreate Twin Towers. It is amazing.
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0: set is from Passion. Just that good. 104.3 The Pulse. We are Don and Angela. You made it to Friday. Congratulations.
1: All right. As you're going through life today and life seems to have some of those huge, huge problems, just remember the late Rich Mullins once said, God is always going to be bigger than what we imagine him to be.

0: Oh, brand new from Brandon Lake, How Good God Is on 104.3 The Pulse. It is 8:29. Good Friday morning. We're Don and Angela.
1: All right, so there's this new research that suggests texting your friends isn't quite the same as actually seeing them in person, which I agree with. And I kind of feel like that's better.
0: Huh?
1: Because I'm...
0: What?
1: I think it's a good thing because I'm one of those people that's like, when you're texting, like, you can just kind of walk away from the conversation. You can kind of quiet quit the conversation and come back to it later. You can't, like, do that when you're hanging out with people. There's a lot more energy. And I feel like for those of us that are introverted,
0: okay,
1: that's why I prefer the text a lot of times over having, because it just takes so much more energy to actually see people. But maybe it's just me. I'm definitely in the minority because this study followed 250 mothers about 33 years old, okay, so your average mom.
0: Right.
1: And they found that in-person socialization was associated with more positive emotion and less negative emotion. And I can totally see that there should be a benefit to seeing your friends instead of texting them. However, I'm going to prefer texting them every single time. Maybe that's just me. I don't know.
0: Well, see, I've got good-looking friends, so it's always better to see them. So.
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1: 9/11 today, a day to remember that extraordinary heroes are often disguised as ordinary people.

0: Oh, yeah. He's Mr. Friday Night. That is Crowder, Never Gonna Die. And right before that was Mr. Saturday Night, Toby Mac. Hey, thanks for listening to 104.3 The Pulse. Along with Angela, I'm Don. Happy Friday.
1: You're covering for me because I just took a big bite of food.
0: Yeah, okay.
1: I really appreciate that.
0: Completely. Okay.
1: TMI on the radio.
0: Yeah, it's like, so we just played Mr. Friday Night, Mr. Saturday Night for Celebrate Minnesota that's coming up a week from today. Like I said, Crowder's going to be Friday Night along with Walker Hayes. And then Toby, along with KB, is going to be on Saturday Night. Now,
1: it's
0: KB can rap a little bit, okay?
1: A little bit.
0: I'm wondering if Toby will bring KB out to sing Jesus Freak with him.
1: Oh, that would be so cool.
0: I'm just saying that would be amazing. Now, I'll put this out there. Toby, if KB can't do that for you, I'll volunteer. I'll come out and do the rap part of Jesus.
1: That would not be good. Don't do that. No, Toby, don't bring him out.
0: What do you mean it wouldn't be good? It'd be funny.
1: Okay, well, it would be entertaining, just not
0: there you go.
1: Maybe
0: that's the word we're looking for.
1: It would be amusing, maybe somewhat entertaining. Yeah, it's happening next weekend, right? September 18, 19.
0: Just and because I don't have any rhythm doesn't mean I can't rap a little bit. Come on.
1: It's happening at The Ledge. You can check out all the concert info, actually, if you go to our website, thepulse.mn, and then you can even put in thepulse.mn/concerts and get there, or if you just put in thepulse.mn, you will see it under our events.
0: Yeah. What if I practice? Can I do it if I practice?
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0: That is Madison Watkins. God, you are 104.3, The Pulse. We're Don and Angela.
1: And coming up tomorrow, something for the entire family. It's the Babinski Foundation's Fall Festival, and that is going on tomorrow. And it coincides with the 10-year shelter anniversary. So this is a big deal. This is going to be amazing. It starts, this says 9 a.m. to 7 p.m. They say a lot of fun starts at 11 o'clock, so sometime tomorrow morning you want to be out there. But they've got hay rides. They've got a petting zoo, a tractor pool. That'll be kind of cool. Carnival games. Let's see, horse rides, an apple pie baking contest. Hello? That sounds, I don't know about the baking part, but the eating part sounds good. Bouncing houses.
0: I'm assuming you bake it before you bring it there. Yeah, like, I don't think you're baking it on site. I don't think that's part of the contest.
1: It says apple pie baking contest. I'm just letting you know what they told us. It should be fun.
0: It'll become like that Nailed It show.
1: Yeah. Oh, that'd be hilarious. They got a free pancake breakfast going on tomorrow morning as well. They have food trucks out there, a barbecue backyard barbecue competition. It's going to be a blast. It's fun for the entire family. It's all day long, and it's going on at the Babinski Foundation, and that's right out there on 76th Street Southwest in Pequot Lakes. And I think Valerie and I are going to make it out there. I don't know what time, but I know Dave's going to be there. Dave Wonders, he'll have the fish out there, fish house out there, and I know I'd love for you to come out and hang out with him. Just don't confuse the fish house with the bounce house, all right? No jumping up and down in the fish house. Not good.
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0: It's Unspoken and Walk With Me on 104.3 The Pulse. I'm Don. She's Angela. It's 8:53.
1: And whether you actually remember the events that took place 25 years ago on 9/11 because you lived through it and you were old enough to remember it, or whether you've, you know, been kind of have vague memories or grew up with that understanding, regardless, the stories, the haunting stories, the heroic, courageous stories, those are timeless. Those are going to just be living on forever. And I just love going back over some of those crazy, amazing stories like this one. Robert and Murda, they got married, both of them. It was a second marriage. And because it was a second marriage, Robert gave Murda two $2 bills. So this is the symbol, just kind of a symbolic gesture of their second chance at love. And each of them had a $2 bill in their wallet that they carried with them at all times. Well, unfortunately, Robert lost his life in the South Tower. More than a year later, because they were still excavating stuff a year later. I mean, they weren't finished going through and removing all that debris even a year later. So over a year later, workers ended up recovering his wallet and his wedding ring. They were near each other. And when they opened up Robert's wallet, still inside was his $2 bill. That's crazy. You just like, why did that make it? How did that
2: right.
1: It's like so random. How did that survive and not something else? Or how did that end up there, right? So Murda eventually donated both his $2 bill and her $2 bill to the museum there at Ground Zero so that those $2 bills could remain together forever.
3: Hi, I'm Pastor Charlie Boltridge from Point Way Alliance Church in Baxter. 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
1: If you're flying today, well, it's going to be a little breezy. And later on in the day, we'll have a chance of thunderstorms. But at the beginning of the day, nice sunshine, high of 82 degrees today. Right now, it's 68 with Claire.

0: It's Sean Rodriguez, Just Like God. 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
1: Okay, so we all know kids are so expensive.
0: Oh, my.
1: I forgot what the latest statistic is of how much it costs to raise a child over the course of the life. Yeah, do you know?
0: Couple of million dollars. Maybe $5-6 million, maybe more. I don't know. They're expensive.
1: It feels like it. By the time they reach 18, you're like, how much have I invested? It's the best investment you'll ever make.
0: Yes.
1: But
0: yes.
1: Certainly this year, adding up all the expenses of my kid playing field hockey and everything else, I'm just like, oh my goodness, how do we make this work? Well, this is a good trend then in terms of mom and dad's wallet, because apparently this generation of kids prefer thrift store finds.
0: Ooh.
1: And like secondhand stuff that they get versus high fashion. Like they don't want to spend $200 on new shoes. That was my generation. That was I was in the Jordans generation.
0: Okay.
1: Everyone had to have the latest, right?
0: Okay.
1: Nope. These kids want to go to Goodwill and find something really awesome or get a really cool hand-me-down. And that's the vibe. And I'm totally fine with this. I am, as a mom of a sports kid, I will take all the money. We'll put it into the sports. And I'm happy that she wants to go to Goodwill instead of go to, like, I don't know, Macy's or someplace expensive, right?
0: So what you're saying is all those clothes I had 30 and 40 years ago, I should have kept them all and they would come back in the fashion today, right?
1: Probably.
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0: 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Flowers Dressed in Blue is the name. 104.3 The Pulse. We're Don and Angela.
1: You know, I am reminded today by my friend Billy Taylor, who writes this great devotional called The Daily Promise. And today's promise reminds us, God has given us what we need for a life of obedience and fellowship with Him. God provides for us. And He reminds us from 2 Peter 1:3, He says, seeing that His divine power has granted to us everything pertaining to life and godliness through the true knowledge of Him who's called us by His own glory and excellence. You know, reminded with our kids, you know, talking about kids being frugal again a few minutes ago. But as parents, we want to provide for their needs. We want to make sure that they have what they need to live independently from us a little bit later. Not that we always want them to go away, but that's our job to raise them. In the same way, through Christ, God has given everything you need for life and for godly living as well. God is a generous God. He willingly provides for you all of your needs. And sometimes we get the attitude, whether we say it or not, that we live life like we believe God is stingy. But He's not. Mm. He's a generous God.
0: That's right.
1: He gives out blessings to those who need them, always. And I just love, in the Sermon on the Mount, Jesus taught us not to worry about tomorrow because God's taking care of the flowers and the trees. He's going to take care of you. The Christian life isn't about struggling to perform and please God. The true Christian life rests in the blessings and power that Christ has already given you.
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0: All right, there you go. It's Allison Ide with IDK. Also, the name of Angela's fantasy football team we found out yesterday, IDK. Great song there from
1: Thank
0: Allison.
1: Thank you, Nancy.
0: Yeah, Nancy did that for her. Hey, we're Don and Angela. Thanks for listening to The Pulse this morning.
1: Okay, so question for you, Don.
0: Okay.
1: Because I consider you kind of a social butterfly, a little bit. You'll probably roll your eye. Yeah, you're giving me a face.
0: Yeah.
1: I mean, more so than maybe me.
0: I don't know that social butterfly. I am an extrovert. You are an introvert. I am an extrovert. But I wouldn't say I'm a social butterfly.
1: Social butterfly. Right. Sure. Close enough. Would you prefer, do you prefer texting your friends to be able to interact with them and stay close to them? Or do you prefer actually seeing them? Even if it means texting, you can get to more people, right? Like, it's easier to text 30 people than it is to hang out with 30 people. But given the choice, would you prefer?
0: Like, if you've got a big group of people, it's easier to be in front of 4,000 people than to text every single one of them individually. You know this about me. I prefer to see. I prefer to see my friends face to face. You can do tone. You can see facial expressions. Not that I'm very good at picking up on those, but, you know, Valerie, my wife, will elbow me to help me with that. I do like the opportunity to text, but when it comes down to choosing between the two, I'm going to take seeing you almost every time.
1: Gotcha. Because the reason I ask is there's this new study. They followed moms averaging about 33-ish, you know.
0: Yeah.
1: So they're tired moms, but, you know, they're young moms, but they're tired moms probably. And even though the moms were defaulting to texting, they just found that the sense of loneliness went away when they actually hung out in person with their friends, that it really doesn't translate. The virtual interaction, like text, phone calls, FaceTime, messaging, it just doesn't have that same, like, it doesn't carry over quite the same.
0: Right.
1: To me, I feel like this is an advantage because I'm less rude in texts. Like, if I just walk away and start doing dishes and ignore you for a little bit, like, you can't do that in person. You can do that when you're texting.
0: I don't know. You've walked away from some of our conversations before.
1: Well, it's because we're friends like that.
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0: John Reddick with The Way on 104.3 The Pulse with Don and Angela.
1: Okay, Don, you're the weather guy.
0: Well, my son is.
1: Okay, well, you've got the weather up usually in front of you.
0: Correct, yes.
1: You have the weather up now?
0: Yes, I do, matter of fact.
1: Okay.
0: What do you want to know?
1: So, I want to know, what is the coldest temperature that you see coming up in the next like week or 10 days or whatever the forecast?
0: Wednesday morning, it'll be 46 for a low.
1: Oh, my goodness.
0: Now,
1: okay.
0: Monday morning is supposed to be 47, but you asked for the coldest. The coldest is Wednesday morning, 46 over the next
1: so
0: 7 days.
1: So basically next week, you're going to start 40s. To need to pull out those coats.
0: Yes.
1: Possibly, because now we got bus stops and we got... like having to go out earlier and sit and wait outside or be outside, you know, yep. that kind of a thing. And this is why we are collecting coats for kids right now. We're looking for more than coats. We're looking for mittens and gloves, hats, scarves, boots, snow pants, you know, the things that are going to protect the kids, especially those that have to wait for a bus or wait outside or I don't know, do kids even walk to school anymore? I'm sure some do. You know, the kids are going to be outside more, guaranteed. But even, you know how it can be when it gets super cold and you're bundling in layers and stuff like that.
0: Yes.
1: We want to make sure that the kids in our area are totally covered and are totally comfortable and have all the supplies that they need to be able to go out there. Because it's next week that it starts to remind us that winter is right around the corner. It's not going to be long before those temperatures begin to drop.
0: Right.
1: So basically the only thing that we're asking, these can be gently used. They can be new, but they can be gently used. Just make sure that they have working zippers.
0: And
1: that's
0: no
1: a big
0: holes.
1: Deal. And right, yeah, because the holes, that doesn't help, right?
0: Right.
1: And then if you go to our website, thepulse.mn, we have a bunch of different drop-off locations. You can find one that's close and convenient to you. And just know that you're going to be helping a lot of moms and dads just breathe a sigh of relief to be able to take care of that this school year.
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0: On the night you fall in all the pieces, you can bring your lonely heart to Jesus. What if I told you that I believe it?
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0: 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Mac Brock also on that song. 104.3 The Pulse. We are Don and Angela. Good morning.
1: 25 years ago today. Hard to believe it's been that long. And sometimes, you know, it seems like it's flown by. As we're remembering some of the stories that come out of 9/11 on 2001, I did not know this story, but it's about Michael. And Michael was working on the 78th floor of the building when Flight 11 struck the building there in New York City. Mm. Michael is blind. And imagine not being able to see, but hearing all of the commotion going on. And knowing that there's a drill going on, that he has to get out of the building, and he's blind. He has a dog, or had a dog named Rosalie, or Roselle at the time. And this dog remained calm and made sure Michael remained calm, helped him navigate the 78 flights of stairs that wow. Michael had to go. Imagine that. People are running by him. You know, there's smoke filling. There's all this thing. This dog remains calm the whole entire time. And Michael said it was teamwork that got us there. He said, I had to trust my dog's guidance, and she trusted her training. But Roselle got him out of the building in time, and he was okay. 78 flights of stairs.
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And it's Kane with Living Water on 104.3 The Pulse. Good morning and happy Friday. It's been a long week. First week of school always is. And so we've got some great tunes for you. If you need a song to get you through the last day of the week, let me know. 218-833-2778. Got some music on the way from Ren Collective, Evelyn Cormier, and Jay King. Here is Seth Schleter with All In.

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place. Jay King with Hard Place on 104.3 The Pulse. Our verse for today is 1 Peter 5:7. Cast all your anxiety on him because he cares for you. You ever notice how worry can sometimes

onto something strong enough to carry it. Not some of it, not the manageable parts, all of it. And the reason that isn't that God wants you to try harder, it's that he cares for you. The God who holds the universe together cares about the thing that's on your mind right now. He wants your worries because he wants you. So today, when the worries show up again, don't carry it. Throw it onto him as many times as you need to. He isn't asking you to be strong today. He's asking you to let him be strong for you. I repeat, he isn't asking for you to be strong today. He's asking you to let him be strong for you. God, help us to cast our anxieties, our cares, our worries on you. Thank you that you care for us. Amen. Here is Evelyn Cormier with Leaning on Jesus.

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0: I'm Roger from Pequot Lakes, and my favorite fall activity is the lutefisk dinners when they have them.
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Jason Gray and Sanctus Real with Land of the Living. Hey, friends, thank you for listening to The Pulse. Hey, I just want to give a shout out, a thank you to everyone who visited yesterday during our remote in Staples. That was a ton of fun. I think we chatted with somewhere in the neighborhood between like 30 and 35 people, but we had people showing up with coats. We had some people that delivered delicious food. I love that. Anytime people bring food and beverages to our various remote broadcasts, that is a huge win. So to everybody who stopped by Staples and said hi yesterday, thank you. I'm excited to do it again. Here's music from Elevation Worship, Unstoppable God.

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My name is Dave. Friends, it's tough to wrap my mind around this, but it has been 25 years since the events of September 11th. And last night, I was going on a walk with my middle child, who is 12 years old. And I am 37, okay? So she is the exact age that I was when September 11th happened. And, you know, she was asking me, she had a history class, and their assignment was to, you know, talk to your parents about it and ask them what they remember. And it's kind of interesting to me because for me, it is the events of that day indelibly marked on my mind. Not just the things that we saw, but the ways that we felt, the things that we experienced as a nation. But I was reading a stat that there are 100 million people, 100 million Americans, that either weren't born or were too young to remember the events of September 11th. Now, there's that phrase, never forget, that gets passed around when we talk about September 11th. And I think now is our duty to not just never forget, but to be the storytellers, be the ones that carry on and pass on those memories of who we lost and how ordinary people showed extraordinary courage, because it's too important to let slip away. We can't just never forget. We need to make sure that we never stop telling the story. Here's music from Evan Egerer, More of You, on 104.3 The Pulse.

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Jervis Campbell with True North on 104.3 The Pulse. Hey friends, happy Friday. Coming up, got some music from Hope Darst, Ryan Stevenson, and Francesca Battistelli. Here's Grace Runkle, Open Handed.

0: This is Erica Coe. My boys are ready for fall. They love to jump in the leaves.
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0: Matt Maher with Gonna Be All Right. You are listening to Music with a Message, 104.3 The Pulse. Got some Natalie Lane, Jeremy Camp, and Brandon Lake coming up. Here's the latest from Tarian. It's called You Remain. And I really love getting a chance to hear the stories behind the songs that we play on our station. So here's Tarian, kind of setting the song up for us.
1: Hey guys, it's Tarian. Hebrews 13:8 says that Jesus Christ is the same yesterday, today, and forever. That means he is completely reliable and trustworthy. And because of that, we can put the full weight of our need and total dependency upon him, because he's always been faithful and that will never ever change. And I am so grateful for that. That is the heart behind my song, You Remain.

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104.3 The Pulse. That is Brandon Lake with Sevens. I love that tune. Nothing like a little bit of intense guitar and intense Brandon Lake to get you woken up in the morning. Two cups of coffee is a good start. Brandon Lake Sevens is even better. Coming up, more great music with a message. Got some Joseph O'Brien and Natalie Lane. Here's Jeremy Camp with Revival.

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say amen. Natalie Lane with Amen. Hey, a shout out to my friend Natalie. And I think I can confidently call her my friend. We went to Nicaragua together last year. A bunch of radio people were down there. And we talked a lot of music. We nerded out about music a lot. So I got to give a shout out to Natalie because today she put out a brand new EP called Still Running to You. And of course, you know, the song that we've been playing, Still Running to You, is on it, but some others as well. So if you like Natalie and you like her sound, check out that EP, one of the many great tunes, great projects to come out today. Here's music from Phil Wickham.

Jonathan Traylor with Here I Am. Good morning. Thank you for listening to The Pulse. Today is the 25th anniversary of September 11th. And I saw a Facebook post, a Facebook video, rather, of something really, really incredible that was done in honor of that anniversary. An art installation called 2,977 Lights Over New York Harbor, because there were 2,977 individuals that lost their life on September 11th. They took 2,977 drones, and they actually formed up the Twin Towers at full architectural scale where they were located. And the lights first gathered into a helix and were kind of like swirling around, and then they took the shape of the towers. And one drone for each of the people that lost their lives. And of course, they talked with people from the victims' families to survivors to first responders. And this was kind of something they cleared with them and thought, is this something that would honor them and would be a cool thing? And they said, yeah, of course. So if you get a chance to look it up, take a look at the drone installation, 2,977 lights over New York Harbor. It's really something. Coming up, more great music with A Message on the Pulse. We've got some Hopeful and Seth Schleter. Here is Forrest Frank with Two Step the Enemy. You're

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Seth Schleter with Turn It to Praise on 104.3 The Pulse. My name is Dave. Coming up, got some We the Kingdom and Ann Wilson. Here's Hopeful, Get Me Out of the Way.

been sounding like the truth. Sowing seeds of doubt up in my head, but those seeds of doubt ain't ever growing roots.

We the Kingdom with I Belong to You. Good morning. Almost afternoon. Taking a look at the clock now. Almost afternoon. Guys, I'm excited for tomorrow. Tomorrow is the Babinski Foundation's Fall Festival and 10-year shelter anniversary at the Babinski Foundation grounds. And there is family fun going on all day. There's going to be hay rides, petting zoo, carnival games, guided horse rides. There's a kids pie eating contest. There's an apple pie baking contest that I'm going to actually be judging. Kind of looking forward to tasting a bunch of pies. Hopefully they all taste good. They got bounce houses. They got live music. There's a pancake breakfast that is hosted by local law enforcement at 10 that is free. So there's a lot of different things happening at this fall festival. And of course, it is a fundraiser, so there are some things that that cost money as part of it. But it's going on from 9 a.m. to 7 p.m. tomorrow. You can find details at the Babinski Foundation's website, or you can look at the events tab on our website. But we're going to be there, and it's going to be a ton of fun. Hope that you check it out as well. Here's music from Torrin Wells.

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0: My name is Nancy, and I live in Brainerd. 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

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Also, on your smart device, just say, Alexa, play WZFJ The Pulse, and boom, it'll start streaming. Coming up, got some Tasha Layton and Mercy Me. Here's Josiah Queen and Elevation Rhythm, Amazing.

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Don't let me face this loneliness alone. Making well with my soul. I need a peace that only heaven knows. Jesus, could you please just sit and cry with me till I can sing, till I can sing. It is well with my soul.

Mercy Me with Make It Well. 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My name's Dave. Today is the 25th anniversary of September 11th, and we remember, those of us who were alive to experience that. Apparently, there are 100 million Americans that were not around on September 11th that have been born since then, or were maybe like babies and don't remember that. So it's our duty to not just remember, but to tell the stories, tell of our experiences, pass those on. And outside of just, I don't want to just focus in on tragedy, right? Sometimes we can just reduce something to numbers. But I really want to focus in on the heroes. One of my favorite quotes is from the late Fred Rogers. He said, "When I was a boy and I would see scary things in the news, my mother would say to me, 'Look for the helpers. You will always find people who are helping.' To this day, especially in times of disaster, I remember my mother's words, and I'm always comforted by realizing that there are still so many helpers, so many people caring in this world." I love that quote from Fred Rogers. So, you know, as we tell the stories, let's make sure that we aren't just talking about how scary things were, how much death and loss and grief there was, but also let's tell the stories of those firefighters, of those police officers, of those who ran into harm's way to help people, and many of whom gave their lives to help others. That's what I want to remember on September 11th, not the loss of nearly 3,000 people, but of the courageous who stepped in. Coming up, more great music with a message. Here is Tasha Layton with Whispers. I wish it was so.

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KB and Ryan O'Fay with We Still Believe Holy Forever. 104.3 The Pulse. Got some Stephen Stanley and Edward Rivera coming up. Here's Pat Barrett.

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1: Edward Rivera with Not the End on 104.3 The Pulse. Well, yesterday was a pretty wild upset. The Rams and the 49ers were playing a game in Australia, and the Niners, against all odds, just destroyed the Rams. I'm excited, though, to see the Vikings take on the Green Bay Packers this Sunday. It's a border battle, and it's not just the regular season debut of Kyler Murray. It'll be the debut of a bunch of new food items at U.S. Bank Stadium, okay? When you're going to a football game or a baseball game or a hockey game, you gotta have good food. Check this out. Some of the new items, they have 40 new items, food items that are coming to U.S. Bank Stadium. The one that I want to try the most is Reuben nachos. What? Yeah, okay, so they've got a boat of kettle chips, and then they cover those with corned beef, sauerkraut, Swiss cheese, cheese sauce, and Thousand Island dressing. And I want it. I'm sure it's unbelievably messy and rich and terrible for you, but now that I've heard about Reuben nachos, I'm not going to be able to stop thinking about them until I either go to U.S. Bank Stadium and try them, or I make them at home. The other thing that I heard about, there's a place at the U.S. Bank Stadium that is doing a bunch of Spam hot dogs, specialty Spam hot dogs. Not just Spam, you know, encased in a hot dog and you know, served that way, but they really want to lean into the Hawaiian flavors. And so they are doing a pineapple slaw and hot peppers. So you got the sweet, you got the heat, you got the Spam. I want to try the Spam hot dog. So here's my question for you. When you go to a sporting event, what is the food that you got to have? Popcorn, you know, get your Cracker Jacks, you got to get nachos, you're going for the hot dog, you're going for the soft pretzel. What's the thing that you got to have when you go to a sporting event? What's your favorite food? 218-833-2778. Here's music from Stephen Stanley. It's Idols. I've been waiting.

0: 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I surrender mine.
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Band Reeves with Outrun You on 104.3 The Pulse. Good afternoon, friends. My name's Dave. Got some Bodie and Megan Woods coming up. Here's Eli Gabel with What a Year.

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Megan Woods, Heaven Down Here on 104.3 The Pulse. My name's Dave, and want to invite you to check out our Facebook page. 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We've got scripture on there. Just a little while ago, Allie posted a picture of a Pulse artist with one of their sixth grade school photos, and it's kind of hilarious. Take a look at the school photo on our Facebook page and try to guess which Pulse artist it is. They look quite different than they do now. Coming up, more great music with a message. Here is Casting Crowns.

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The Young Escape and 10th Avenue North with Because of God. Good afternoon. Thank you for listening to The Pulse. Happy Friday, friends. We are so excited about the upcoming Babinski Foundation Fall Festival. It's tomorrow, and I'm going to give you the schedule of events coming up in just a few minutes. Here's Joel Barnes and Seth Schleter, Road Less Traveled. Lord.

Ben Fuller with Turn on 104.3 The Pulse. Hey, if you're looking for something fun to do tomorrow, it is the Babinski Foundation Fall Festival, celebrating 10 years of the Babinski Shelter. And it's all-day activities. There's going to be free pancakes served by local law enforcement at 10 a.m. There is going to be kind of the main festival opening at 11 with food trucks, vendors, adoptions, petting zoo, carnival games, flea market, hay rides, and more. There's live music all day. There's an apple pie contest that I'm really excited to judge. And we're going to be there. We're going to have some Pulse swag on hand. And so if you show up to the Babinski Foundation Fall Festival, stop on by and say hello to us. Sound good? Here's music from Citizens, Favorite Parts.

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Andrew Rip with Jervis Campbell. Hold me up on 104.3 The Pulse. Coming up, got some music from Dan Bremnes and a conversation with our friend Kevin about the upcoming Run for the Sun Faithful 5K. Here is SCU Worship.

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0: 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My name is Dave, and we love to know what's happening in our community. There's a ton of awesome things happening. And I've got my friend Kevin in studio. How you doing?
1: Good, Dave. Thanks for having me again.
0: You are from the Brainerd Catholic Churches.
1: That's correct.
0: And you are bringing an amazing event back. This is year number two.
1: That's right.
0: Of the Run for the Sun Faithful 5K. Tell us what this thing is all about.
1: Yeah, man, it's just a great family event that we're having on the last Saturday in September, where, last year was the inaugural year and got such great feedback. We had such a wonderful turnout, great weather, just where family gets together and people just can come and do a 5K. There's a 10K opportunity. There's a kids' disciple dash. There'll be food and drinks and some great prizes for everyone. So, whether you want to be a spectator or participate in the run, it's just some good way for the community of the faithful to get together.
0: So I got a chance to do this last year, and one of the things I really like is you guys utilize the Buffalo Hills Trail.
1: Yes. Over in the south side of Brainerd, that is just a wonderful trail, especially that time of year, you know, here in the fall. And if it's gets a little bit cooler, we'll get some leaves changing colors. And, mm-hmm. and yeah, that was both. So it incorporates both the 5K and the 10K along that route.
0: So if you are doing the 10K, that kind of hooks over towards like the dog park area eventually.
1: Yes, and Kiwanis and Colonia that way. And then the 5K will split left and kind of bring it around through the kind of business district over there.
0: But yeah, kind of by the fairgrounds.
1: Correct. But we get to utilize the back roads this year because we were on mainly the highway last year with the construction that was happening. But mm-hmm. Now that there's construction elsewhere, we get to utilize a little bit different part of the course.
0: It's a great run and a good sense of the community. I was kind of taken aback by like how well attended it was for like the first annual last year.
1: Oh yeah, and we had a ton of people that like came and did same day registrations. Mm-hmm. And I'm not the person that wakes up and says today's a good day for a run,
0: right?
1: But there's people among us that do that.
0: So let's talk to the people that are not the procrastinators that plan ahead, because there's an important cutoff happening this weekend.
1: Yes, for sure. So this Sunday, the 13th at midnight, will be the cutoff for the t-shirt guarantee deadline. So if you want to make sure you're in the race and you get a chance at the t-shirt, you got to register before midnight on Sunday.
0: It's a commemorative token of what you've done. It's a little bit of bragging rights.
1: Oh,
0: like
1: for sure.
0: I do athletic things occasionally. I wear the shirt.
1: Yep.
0: And they are very stylish. You got a cool color.
1: Yeah, cool color this year. And they're all those comfortable like Bella Canvas shirts. So mm-hmm. Really, really nice t-shirt quality that we get. I know that's the feedback we got from the runners was like, if you're going to give away a t-shirt, make sure it's a nice one. So that's what we try to do.
0: So the Run for the Sun Faithful 5K, 10K, Disciple Dash, and there's going to be some food on site.
1: Yep, our local Knights of Columbus chapters will be there, and they have both for the participants, so everybody who's registered, but then as well for the spectators, because there's a lot of people that just want to come and take in the event.
0: You got to root people on.
1: Oh, for sure, and we need that.
0: Yeah.
1: So we encourage people coming. If you're not a runner or you don't want to walk the course or whatever, just come and hang out.
0: Where can people find more information? Where can people get registered?
1: Yeah, that's probably the most important thing here. So you can go to the website faithful5k.org and it'll walk you through all the steps to kind of go to the registration page and get you signed up for whatever race or whatever heat, your age. 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
0: Awesome. Get registered. I can testify to the fact that this is a cool event. Kevin, thanks for coming in and telling us about it. And again, it's faithful5k.org.
1: Thanks, Dave. Hope to see everybody there.

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Need to Breathe with I've Got a Story featuring Tori Kelly. Good afternoon. Coming up, music from Rachel Purcell and John Reddick. Here's Forrest Frank. Lord, I'm just

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Hey, thanks for listening to The Pulse. It's time for me to step out of studio and hand things off to Chaz, but hopefully we'll see a bunch of you tomorrow out at the Fall Festival. Aaron's going to be there for part of the day, myself, Allie, Dave Clutter from our sister station, The Word. It's going to be a great time, and looks like it's going to be good weather as well. Your stars go dim with authority in the name of Jesus. You're

0: 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Timberwood Church is a place that's committed to God's Word and welcoming all. 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

so long. Well, happy Friday afternoon. I'm Chaz Lauder. This is 104.3 The Pulse. And as we hang out together closing out the week, we've got music to encourage you from Cochran & Company, Corey Asbury, Carly Ann Taylor, and Rend Collective. And if there's a song you've got to hear, it's going to help you just power on through this final day of the work week. I'm just waiting to hear from you. 218-833-2778 for King & Country are going to get things started this afternoon.

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It is a weird start to the school year. Some kids have been back in school for a couple weeks. Some just started this past week. College kids, I think it's been a couple weeks now. And I'm thinking about the ones who've gone from small town, maybe even the Brainerd Lakes area, to the big city down in the Twin Cities. Go to a place like the University of Minnesota, which I know many are going to. And you go from being known by all the teachers in the school to suddenly you are just a number in the sea of tens of thousands of kids. Gets me thinking about the world. We live in a world of what, 8 billion people? Is that what we're up to now? And somehow in that sea of humanity, God knows you. He's thinking about you. He's got a purpose and a plan that he planned out in advance for you to do. Man, that's a reason to give some praise today.

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This is Music with a Message, and today the messages hit a little differently. They feel a little differently because we're remembering September 11th. The terrorist attacks took place 25 years ago. And so sometimes the message hits a little differently. This next song is called Lifeline by Carly Ann Taylor, and I'm thinking about the survivors of September 11th. There was about 3,000 people that lost their lives, we know that, but there was about 20 people that were buried in the rubble. Firefighters, policemen, 20 people came out of that tragedy. And the last one was rescued, was a woman rescued about 27 hours later under 30 feet of rubble in the North Tower. I'm just imagining the hopelessness and despair of being under that, hearing people looking and machines going, and then suddenly there's a crack of light. That's going from despair to hope as you're reaching out for that hand, reaching for you, that lifeline.

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2: 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Were you watching so distraught with me? 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Did I matter? Did I move you? And all my questioning and wondering, and all the doubts that I was harboring,

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I'm Chaz Louder. If you have been listening to this station for years, or maybe you just discovered it driving through the Brainerd Lakes area, a little spoiler alert, you are going to hear about Jesus. He is the centerpiece of everything we do. Now, not everything we do is a Bible verse. Not everything we do is a prayer. We have some fun. We do some contests and games, but he is the source and the center behind everything. He is the foundation we build this upon. And if you're like, why? I want to encourage you to discover what's the big deal about Jesus. Because when you discover him, your life will change forever. If you're sick and tired of being sick and tired, you know there's something missing from your life, learn more about him. Check out this website. It's jesus.net. And if you want to talk to somebody today about who Jesus is, here's a number you can call. It's 888-NEED-HIM.

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104.3, The Pulse. I'm Chaz Lauder. It is a heavy day for some. It's a day that the nation remembers. 25 years ago, the Twin Towers fell. And we don't have to pretend that that didn't happen or put a cheery spin on it, because we are not people without hope. We can actually hold hope and grief in our hand together, because we live in a world of now and not yet, where death and dying is part of our world every day. But man, oh man, do we have a future. In the grief and the pain, whatever you're feeling today, you can feel both of those things and still sing these words. All my life, he's been faithful.

104.3 The Pulse, 7 days away from Celebrate Minnesota. Two incredible days of ministry at Waite Park at the amazing amphitheater called The Ledge. If you've never been there, this is a place to see a concert. And again, this is a place that lives, we're hoping, we're praying, are going to be changed for eternity. That is the whole point, to invite someone that does not know Jesus. I believe there's something for everybody. Got a little country flavors on the first day, day two. A little more hip-hop and rap. 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

Thank you for joining us on 104.3 The Pulse, just a little after 3 o'clock. And as we get into this hour, it's a special one. We have got music to encourage you from Hillsong, Evan Edgar, Stephen Stanley, Consumed by Fire, and a lot more. And don't forget, we are going to get into God's Word together. So it's time to grab your Bible as Switchfoot gets this hour started.

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I got heaven on my mind. And always on. Surrender and I'll sing it, Lord, have your way. 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I'm homesick for heaven. 104.3 The Pulse.

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There are those days that you just can't wait to get home, not because you have something fun to get to, but just because you want to close your eyes and put this day to bed. Maybe it's been not just a day like that, but a week like that for you. If that's the case, I got something to give you hope and encouragement. We are going to get into God's Word in three more songs. And this is like when your gas tank is empty. You got the warning lights coming on, beeping at you. Listen, if there's a warning light going on saying you are running on fumes, let's get filled up. We're going to get into God's Word. Again, under 10 minutes. So grab your Bible. Let's do this together.

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All right, let's get into God's word together from verseoftheday.com. Today in the book of Psalms, big book right in the center of your Bible. This is Psalm 121, verse 12, and it says, I lift my eyes to the hills. Where does my help come from? My help comes from the Lord, the maker of heaven and earth. As you hear that passage, I don't know what's on your heart and mind, but right away, I'm always thinking about how we are taught from the very earliest age to be super independent. I think I talked about this yesterday. And this is a reminder that we've got somebody to lean on. Because the reality is, as much as I believe that we need to be independent, the Lord is inviting us to lean on Him, to be carried by His everlasting arms, to know that we've got limits, but He doesn't. Jesus even says that, for man, this is impossible, but for God, all things are possible. So when you get to that impossible moment, you get to that barrier, that obstacle, that closed door that is so far beyond you, your resources, your ability, think on Psalm 121. I lift my eyes up to the hills. Where does my help come from? My help comes from the Lord, the maker of heaven and earth. Something much higher, much greater, much stronger, more well-resourced than me. The Lord, the one who created everything, the one who said, let there be, and then there was. That's where we get our help. That's my gut reaction today to Psalm 121, verse 1 and 2. What about you? How's the Lord prompting you about this? Email me, Chaz, C-H-A-Z, at thepulse.mn. We're going to come back in a few more songs with our official verseoftheday.com devotional.

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All right, we're getting back into God's Word from verseoftheday.com. We've been in that big book right in the center of your Bible, the book of Psalms, Psalm 121, verse 1 and 2. It says, I lift my eyes to the hills. Where does my help come from? My help comes from the Lord, the maker of heaven and earth. Psalm 121, verse 1 and 2. I shared a few thoughts. And again, as always, I want to hear what you think about it. How's the Lord prompting you? Email me, chaz@thepulse.mn. If you do, and I share your thoughts in the air, you're getting a Pulse t-shirt. Here is our official verse of the day.com devotional. It says, in a world of startling beauty, in a universe of dazzling diversity, our hearts are to be drawn back to the one who made it now and now sustains it and reveals part of himself in his creative genius. Our God has revealed himself as Abba Father, who knows us, will help us, and lives in us. We can look on the created beauty of our universe and say with confidence, my help comes from the Lord, the maker of heaven and earth, who is my Abba Father. Good word for us. Read it for yourself at verseoftheday.com. Let's close our time together in prayer. Almighty God, incredible architect and majestic engineer, your creative work absolutely bewilders and delights us. Being so beyond us, you astound us even more when we realize that you care for each of us individually, knowing us intimately from our conception to old age. With all things of such vast importance, we find your desire to know and love us both humbling and reassuring. Today, we will worship, work, and witness to your greatness before others, aware of your constant presence, help, and care. Thank you, dear Father. We give you glory, honor, and praise today in the precious and powerful name of Jesus. And the Pulse family said, amen.

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I'm Chaz Louder, and if you've listened recently, you know that I'm not a big kids ministry guy. Let me tell you something. I love kids. I enjoyed my own kids, but hanging out with them all the time, that's not my jam. There are people gifted for that, and it's not me. But when I do kids ministry, one of the questions I'll ask them is about forgiveness. What does forgiveness mean? And they'll say stuff like saying you're sorry. And I'm like, yeah, that's part of it for sure. But letting go of that thing that person is, you know, hurt your feelings is really forgiving them. And so we'll talk about that. But I said, do you like chocolate milkshakes? And they'll say, yeah, oh man, I love chocolate milkshakes. I said, you ever eat a chocolate milkshake so fast, you get so excited about it, you spill it on your shirt? Yeah, yeah. What happens? Well, you got a big mark, you got a stain. And what's mom and dad do when you got a big stain? Well, they wash it. And then what happens? Well, then the shirt's clean. Like, that's what you and I are like. We are like that clean shirt. We had this big stain, not of chocolate, but of sin. And Jesus, he washed it. And now we're clean. We've been forgiven.

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104.3, the Pulse. In the Brainerd Lakes area, we are a distance from New York, but it is a day of national remembrance. 25 years ago, the World Trade Center towers fell. It's one of those days that I remember exactly where I was, and I bet you, you do too. I think every generation has, unfortunately, a day like that, like the Kennedy assassination or the Challenger exploding or something like that, where you're like, I know exactly where I was when that took place. One of the things I remember, too, clear as can be, through that tragedy, a lot of people were drawn back to church. And out of the difficulty, the brokenness, and the burning metal and concrete, there was a renewed faith. I think the thing, same thing is true on a smaller scale. About a year ago, yesterday, Charlie Kirk was assassinated. And I know even his name gets some people hot and bothered. But it's undeniable that this was a man of great faith, as much as he was a political pundit, commentator, activist, whatever you want to call him. And I was hearing memorials yesterday. I didn't understand much about him, what he stood for, but I know he was a person of faith. And I started going to church. I wouldn't wish something like either of these days on anybody. But man, I'm reminded what the Lord says. What the enemy meant for evil, God can use it for good.

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Happy Friday. Let's get after it. Let's go after some music with a message. Let's go after some hope and encouragement. This hour, we're going to do that with Big Daddy Weave, Seth Schleter, Citizen Way, Micah Tyler. And I want to remind you that we're going to close the afternoon and the week with some prayer. If you have a prayer need today, post it. Go to thepulse.mn, click prayer. Or if you want it prayed for on the air, you can email me directly, Chaz, C-H-A-Z, at The Pulse. Kicking off the hour with Tyrion. You remain.

104.3, The Pulse. I'm Chaz Lauder. It's like a thread that has to be pulled. At least it feels that way. We're really good at walking up to somebody in the middle of something going, hey, you missed a spot. Now that you need to do this. It's a little bit too long. It's like the person looks at you with that scowl and like, I'm not done yet. And like, oh yeah, sorry. We just can't help it. Well, we give that little critique. And the reality is we do that to ourselves too. Just like that project you got going around the house is not quite done yet. You are the same way. You are a work in progress. Don't grade the unfinished work.

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104.3, The Pulse. I'm Chaz Lauder. Happy Friday. It is September 11th, and I want to be happy, go lucky, Chaz, and be bubbly and fun on a Friday. But this is a Friday that's different, and it's been 25 years, but still, you're going to see the images of the towers being hit, the towers fallen today. And the thing that I'm going to bang the drum on a lot that I remember clear as can be is the unity that followed. I wouldn't wish this day to ever happen again. Let's never forget. Let's not let it happen again. But man, oh man, there was a picture of some amazing unity. Really, the lyric from this song that's quoting the Bible, every tongue, tribe, and nation will bow before the Lion and the Lamb. The unity of us coming together in churches to worship, and even in the streets sometimes, it was a powerful statement in the midst of some evil.

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104.3 The Pulse. I'm Chaz Lauder. I'm so thankful for you. Thankful that this is not the news. Because I watch the news every day or listen to it. And let me tell you, I'm thankful for it, but at the same time, I'm thankful that I'm not the one that has to report it. Because there's a lot of broken stuff. And we're reminded of that on a day like September 11th. But I'm thankful that every day on difficult days that we remember, like today, and on days where there isn't much going on, it's a slow news day, it's never slow for us. We always have a reason to bring hope, bring encouragement, point you to God's word, to the one who's ultimately in control over the sunny days and rainy days alike. And I'm thankful I get to do that. And that's because of your generosity and God's faithfulness. Thank you for your partnership, keeping 104.3 The Pulse on the air. Yeah,

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2: Devil's playing fiddle, demons coming like a missile to my left, to my right, but I ain't be dancing with them. I got angels.

104.3, The Pulse. Here's some food for thought. Okay, or maybe more liquid for thought. Not everything that you drink will hydrate you. Okay, coffee that I literally have on the desk right next to me, a big 32-ounce coffee, it doesn't count as hydration. And neither does your favorite soda, even if it's zero sugar like I love. Sometimes you can consume something all day and still be thirsty. There are things that we just keep consuming again and again and again that were never designed to satisfy that thirst we've got. Not everything that fills us satisfies us. But Jesus talks about something that can. Check out John chapter 4 as Sam Wesley leads us in this one.

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0: 104.3 The Pulse. Okay, let's get you home with a smile on your face as you jump in the car and head down 371. There's going to be some cabin traffic. Don't sweat that. I've got some music to encourage you from Unspoken. We've got Elevation Worship. We got Josiah Queen. We got Jordan St. Cyr. This is a great lineup. We're going to get you home ready for the weekend with a little bit more hope. And that's going to start with Ann Wilson and her latest song, Who I Am to You, on 104.3 The Pulse.
1: The liar's whispering again. And lately it's been sounding like the truth. Sowing seeds of doubt up in my head. But those seeds of doubt ain't ever growing roots.

104.3 The Pulse. Happy Friday. I hope you are having a good one. I hope you got a great weekend planned. It's weird to just do normal Friday on September 11th because we don't want to ever forget. Like the slogan says, don't ever forget what happened on this day 25 years ago. But that was 25 years ago. I don't want to live there. I don't want to stay stuck there, but I do want to remember. I think if there's a silver lining from September 11th, if you can even call it that, maybe that's even the wrong term to use. It made us take a beat, made us pause to reflect and appreciate the little things, like ordinary stuff, like going to work or boarding an airplane or saying goodbye in the morning, just taking a moment that maybe we wouldn't have before to appreciate the people in our lives and simply say, I love you.

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104.3, The Pulse. I'm Chaz Lauder. When we talk about tropes, these are these stereotypical things in movies that we've come to recognize. And I'll give you one. It's like the story of so many movies. There's a bad guy. There's a good guy. They're battling out. And the good guy is getting beat up. And then it turns and he beats up the bad guy. But he is injured. What looks like a mortal wound. And his friends gather around and he looks dead. It's white. And he's bloodied. And there's no sign of life. But then suddenly, when all hope seems lost, there's a little movement in the finger. Maybe a gasp. And in the next minute, of course, the hero's back on his feet because it's a movie. I think in real life, it's a little different. But there are times in our life, in our ministry, where things look dead. And I don't want you to underestimate that sound, that little movement, that little rattle of God starting something.

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104.3, The Pulse. I'm Chaz Lauder. When you go on vacation, you're always looking for a little memento, a little souvenir. If you are visiting the Brainerd Lakes area, you've been flipping through the radio dial and you found us, welcome. I'm so glad you're here. We've got a little souvenir for you. It's called the Pulse app. Our locals know this. It is a daily encouragement, not only in the songs that you hear every day and that you love, but also we've got our sister station. It's a joint app, and you can get some amazing biblical teaching there as well. But one of the things I'm passionate about as a worship pastor for the past couple decades is helping people worship, no matter where you're from. 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You'll see a link on the main page. 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

Thank you for joining us. It's the time of day that we pray. And I want to encourage you, if you have a need, big or small, let us know how we can lift you up. Go to thepulse.mn, click prayer. Our team will see that. We'll pray for you. You can email me directly. I will rally the troops and ask them to pray for you on the air. Chaz, C-H-A-Z, at thepulse.mn. This prayer request is a praise today. I love doing praise, especially as we end up the week. Earlier, you might remember, I think it was earlier in the week, maybe a few days ago, we were praying for somebody that was really concerned because they had some issues with their health. They were saying their husband and them were having the flu, and then also prayers for their business, you know, impacted by them not being around and all that. And so we've got an update from B, and she says, praise God for answered prayers. Our health is improving and we're on the mend from our flu symptoms. We still need prayer for our business and financial blessing that our customers would pay their invoices this week. And we need new customers too. Thank you. Peace. Well, Lord, we are so excited for B. We're thankful for this answered prayer that we lifted up earlier in the week. And Lord, you hear our prayers. Even when you don't answer in the speed that we want or even the way we want, we just thank you that you hear each and every prayer. And I thank you that you heard this prayer and you've moved in power through the prayers of your people for B. Lord, we pray a blessing over her and her husband, Lord. Continued healing from the flu. And Lord, we pray for their business. You know what business they're in. You know how they're waiting for customers to pay their invoices. And so, Lord, we pray that you would provide. Provide in this lean time. And Lord, in the lean season, we pray that they'd be able to take time, dedicate time to going after new customers. Lord, thank you for this praise report. Thank you for the prayer request. And Lord, we pray that you would do the work that only you can do. Draw people to yourself. Draw people to this this godly business and provide. Be a blessing through it. We ask that in Jesus' name. Amen. If you have a prayer need, big or small, we want to lift you up. Go to thepulse.mn, click prayer, or email me, Chaz, at thepulse.mn.

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That's going to do it for me this week on 104.3 The Pulse. Thank you so much for hanging out today. And I want to encourage you, as I do all the time, to reach out and to say hi, because we're going to do what we do every Friday. It's Shout Out Friday. I love doing this. Just getting to shout out those who have reached out with a friend's request or a poke or a follow or whatever it is. Thanks for saying hi. Michael Minich. We got 46 mutual friends and he reached out. Franz Eagle Weber. Man, I'm so sorry about your name, Franz. I messed it up for sure. Scott Anderson, thanks for having an easy name. We're officially friends now. We've got Tim. We are officially friends. And Kenneth. And we got Leah. Thank you each for reaching out, for saying hi. I'm glad that we are officially friends. If we are not connected on social media, again, Facebook, Twitter, Pinterest, Instagram, TikTok, Truth Social, I'm on all the things, most active on Instagram and Facebook. Thank you for listening this week. I'm Chaz Lauder, looking forward to hanging out with you on Monday.

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0: Hi, this is Margaret Morris. 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And my apples, hey, have fun.
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And I want to tell you what they are coming up.

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2: I've been wasting time chasing after false gods. 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

Three incredibly useful words. I want to remind you of this. You're the three words. When it comes to anxiety or being nervous about something, just worry. The three words are not my department. Not my department. Can't handle it. I grew up mortified as a kid. I was mortified about nuclear war. I studied it. I thought about it all the time. But like, that's a lot for a little kid to carry around. Like, yeah. It's not my department. But there are things now, as adults, we like to, well, I could get out there and change the world single-handedly. It's on me. No, it's not all on you. It's not. We have enough in our immediate circle a lot of times. The people that we've been entrusted with. But controlling tomorrow, can't do it. Not my department. That's the Lord's department. So I'll ask him to handle it.

0: 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A summer of praise, worship, and hope. It is well
1: with my soul. My top summer song.
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0: On the night you fall in all the pieces, you can bring your lonely heart to Jesus. What if I told you that I believe
1: it? Oh, look at this. We have breaking animal news.
2: Oh, do we?
1: Great news. It's actually just something to think about, related to a story we've already covered about the kakapo. These are flightless parrots.
2: We're going back to the big fat parrots that are walking around. Okay,
1: yes, they're heavy set, mostly fat, big boned parrots that walk
2: thick
1: around.
2: Parrots.
1: They walk around at night.
2: Yes.
1: They were endangered. They're making a comeback.
2: Uh-huh.
1: Okay, so they walk. They're flightless.
2: Yes.
1: This is great news because
2: why?
1: Think about it for like community safety. If we harness this for community safety, they're out at night.
2: Mm-hmm.
1: They walk around.
2: Sure.
1: What are parrots known for?
2: What? Repeating?
1: Parrots.
2: Oh, yeah. These are parroting.
1: They can talk.
2: Yes, right.
1: So like for a crime watch type situation.
2: How do we know they're not going to commit crime?
1: That's a great question. And I don't know. I haven't thought about that.
2: Please think about this.
1: Anyway, this has been Breaking Animal News.

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1: Calling out of nowhere. Father, are you out there? I've been feeling kind of scared.

0: know.
1: You know, whatever you're looking for in this world, you're going to find it.
2: Mm.
1: What I mean by that is, like, okay, we have a Honda Fit. I noticed the Honda Fits, right? I'm looking for them now.
2: Yeah.
1: But when I was a kid, another example, I was convinced that my brother, my older brother, got all the brakes and I got none.
2: The world was
1: against
2: you.
1: I had the worst luck. He had the best. It was just jealousy and all that resentfulness. But I found ample reason for that. Mm. If you're looking for it, you're going to find it. So what are we looking for that we want to find? Because you want to find something good, right? Well, we're told whatever's true, whatever's noble, whatever's right, whatever's pure, lovely, admirable, put your mind on those things, and then you're going to find that stuff.

0: can have all the glory. Take the glory, it's yours.
1: Look, I don't know who makes up this stuff. I never have.
2: Okay.
1: But apparently the rule about you can't wear white after Labor Day.
2: Uh-huh.
1: That doesn't apply anymore.
2: Oh, okay. So whoever made the rule has rescinded it. Yeah.
1: I don't know. It says a saying dates back to the Gilded Age in the late 19th century when it was a fashion faux pas to wear any white clothing after summer ended.
2: Okay.
1: Because white indicated you were still in vacation mode.
2: Oh.
1: And you want to indicate that, no, I'm...
2: No, I'm not vacationing.
1: I'm all business
2: I'm all about business right now, yeah.
1: But apparently now you can just be like, no, I'm still on vacation mode.

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